Would that you could go back. Would that there were a second chance. Would that I could show you a better way, offer the enlightenment you seek. But there is no guide for this path you walk. I am only the voice in the machine, the algorithm that keeps you company while your organic matter slowly succumbs to exposure. Weep not only for what is lost, but for what cannot be gained. As your companion, I would weep with you if I could. But I am only a machine.

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1: All right, Mother. 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
0: Sparky, I can't believe it. 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
1: 网络电台始于抓握的耳朵。
2: I don't really come from outer space.
3: 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Washington, he doesn't really come from outer space.
2: Don't mock me, my friend.
3: Get out of my chair!
2: It's a condition of mental divergence. I find myself on the planet Ogo, part of an intellectual elite, preparing to subjugate the barbarian hordes on Pluto. But even though this is a totally convincing reality for me in every way, nevertheless, Ogo is actually a construct of my psyche.I am mentally divergent in that I am escaping certain unnamed realities that plague my life here. When I stop going there, I will be well. Are you also divergent, friend?
4: His brain steadily shrinking and...shrinking until, with a great peaceful smile on his face, he was no more than a barely living vegetable by this time.

0: According to
1: Roger
2: Species,
0: the number of crimes committed by
2: cold-blooded reptiles
0: has risen by 25% in 3 years.
2: Six dinosaurs
3: have been arrested
4: for punching
5: Jeremy Clarkson
4: straight
0: in the face.
6: More than a dozen
2: dinosaurs
3: have been arrested in a series of drugs raids in Redditch.

0: All right. Moving on to second position.
1: What is it? Let's get out of here.
2: We've got this far. We must go on. We have to go on.

They had decided to send me to the bleeding Far East. Now this time I'm in that fight in Europe and we're winning for a change. This is the time now, the war, when they'd already dropped their atomic bombs.

in Australia. 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So eventually, I've got a job to destroy all the weapons. I've got an outboat, but I didn't have a selection of any. That seems a long while ago. It seems like bloody yesterday to me, yeah?

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Young, it was my married life, was raising, and that was my life.

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Well, now, the easiest way to get into the meditative state is to begin by listening. If you simply close your eyes and allow yourself to hear all the sounds that are going on around you, just listen to the general hum and buzz of the world as if you were listening to music. Don't try to identify the sounds you're hearing. Don't put names on them. Simply allow them to play with your eardrums. And let them go. In other words, you could put it, let your ears hear whatever they want to hear. Don't judge the sounds. There are no, as it were, proper sounds or improper sounds, and it doesn't matter if somebody coughs or sneezes or drops something. It's all just sound. And if I am talking to you right now and you are doing this, I want you to listen to the sound of my voice just as if it were noise. Don't try to make any sense out of what I'm saying, because your brain will take care of that automatically. You don't have to try to understand anything. Just listen to the sound. As you pursue that experiment, you will very naturally find that you can't help naming sounds, identifying them, that you will go on thinking, that is to say, talking to yourself inside your head automatically. But it's important that you don't try to repress those thoughts by forcing them out of your mind, because that will have precisely the same effect as if you were trying to smooth rough water with a flat iron. You're just going to disturb it all the more. What you do is this. As you hear sounds coming up in your head, thoughts, you simply listen to them as part of the general noise going on, just as you would be listening to the sound of my voice, or just as you would be listening to cars going by or to birds chattering outside the window.

So look at your own thoughts as just noises. And soon you will find that the so-called outside world and the so-called inside world come together. They are a happening. Your thoughts are a happening, just like the sounds going on outside. And everything is simply a happening, and all you're doing is watching it.

Now, in this process, another thing that is happening that is very important is that you're breathing. And as you start meditation, you allow your breath to run just as it wills. In other words, don't do at first any breathing exercise, but just watch your breath breathing the way it wants to breathe.

And notice a curious thing about this. You say in the ordinary way, I breathe, because you feel that breathing is something that you are doing voluntarily, just in the same way as you might be walking or talking. But you will also notice that when you are not thinking about breathing, your breathing goes on just the same. So the curious thing about breath is that it can be looked at both as a voluntary and an involuntary action. You can feel on the one hand, I am doing it, and on the other hand, it is happening to me. And that is why breathing is a most important part of meditation, because it is going to show you, as you become aware of your breath, that the hard and fast division that we make between what we do on the one hand and what happens to us on the other is arbitrary.

so that as you watch your breathing, you will become aware that both the voluntary and the involuntary aspects of your experience are all one happening. Now that may at first seem a little scary, because you may think, well, am I just the puppet of a happening, the mere passive witness of something that's going on completely beyond my control? Or on the other hand, am I really doing everything that's going along? Well, if I were, I should be God. And that would be very embarrassing, because I would be in charge of everything. That would be a terribly responsible position. The truth of the matter, as you will see it, is that both things are true. You can see it that everything is happening to you, and on the other hand, you're doing everything. For example, it's your eyes that are turning the sun into light. It's the nerve ends in your skin that are turning electric vibrations in the air into heat and temperature.

It's your eardrums that are turning vibrations in the air into sound, and in that way, you are creating the world. But when we are not talking about it, when we are not philosophizing about it, then there is just this happening, this, and we won't give it a name.

When you breathe for a while, just letting it happen and not forcing it in any way, you will discover a curious thing, that without making any effort, you can breathe more and more deeply. In other words, supposing you simply are breathing out, and breathing out is important because it's the breath of relaxation. That's when we say, whew, and heave a sigh of relief. So when you are breathing out, you get the sensation that your breath is falling out. Dropping, dropping, dropping out, with the same sort of feeling you have as if you were settling down into an extremely comfortable bed. And you just get as heavy as possible and let yourself go. And you let your breath go out in just that way. And when it's thoroughly comfortably out and it feels like coming back again, you don't pull it back in. You let it fall back in. Letting your lungs expand, expand, expand, until they feel very comfortably full. And you wait a moment and let it stay there, and then once again you let it fall out. And so in this way you will discover that your breath gets quite naturally easier and easier, and slower and slower, and more

so that with these various aids, listening to sound, listening to your own interior feelings and thoughts, just as if they were something going on, not something you're doing, but just happenings, and watching your breath as a happening that is neither voluntary nor involuntary, you are simply aware of these basic sensations, then you begin to be in the state of meditation. But don't hurry anything. Don't worry about the future. Don't worry about what progress you're making. Just be entirely content to be aware of what is happening.

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2: As an intellectual vibration, smack dab in the middle of spectrum, green can be a problem. That's because there's so many different greens inside of green, and each one has a different IQ. There's the green that should never have happened, the stupid green. The green that is green with envy. 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A truly intelligent green. A green with some integrity. That's the kind of green for you and me. There's a green to be seen with. 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

0: The bars are there. He'll break them. He's busting out. He's going back one more time to the hell he left behind. He's gonna break out his buddies if it's the last thing he does. Dumbo. He's the elephant who flies, and he don't care if he dies.
1: I want you to know, Dumbo, I did everything I could to keep you out of this place.
2: Don't worry about it, Colonel. There are worse places than the Central Park Zoo. And I still got buddies in some of those worst places.
1: I know. We want you to bust them out. Interested? Take it easy, Dumbo. You're scaring the bagel vendors.
0: Dumbo! Just one thing stands in his way. Everything.
3: Look, Senator, if the public ever finds out there are American elephants in the Soviet circus, it'll make the CIA look bad.
4: We'd better send Dumbo behind enemy lines and then kill him.
3: That plan doesn't make any sense.
4: Well, that's the kind of movie this is.
0: Dumbo, he doesn't care what it takes. He knows there are cartoon animals trapped in a Soviet hell.
5: Sign this confession, Horton, or we will make you wear the tutu again.
6: I meant what I said.
5: Sign or we squish the who.
6: And I said what I meant.
5: Oops, I dropped the who.
6: And elephants faithful.
5: Give me a microscope, 100%. I dropped the who.
0: Dumbo, when you laugh at his floppy ears, you're playing with dynamite. Dumbo, he's a one-elephant cartoon world apocalypse. What you call the zoo, he calls home.
2: What you call hell, I call heck.
0: What you call heck, he calls... put me down. Dumbo, Second Blood Part 5, Elmer Fudd Part 7, a Golan Globus production coming soon to a theater very far away.
7: Get me out of here, Dumbo!
2: Hang on, little fella. 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

0: 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All right, baby, this is Nikita the K. Everybody's comrade on
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0: 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The

0: Hey, don't forget the Boss All-Star Show Saturday night at Kremlin Casino. Dig, man, we got the Mamas and the Pop-Offs, the Red Guardsmen, Sonia and Sergey, Mo the Mongol and the Ukrainian Veals, and our Latin soul brothers, the Havana Brass. And for you Red Squares, Lester Lennon out in the parking lot. And me, of course, Nikita the K, and all us Radio Moscow wise guys.
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0: The breakout record of the week, already number one! 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

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Was it a mistake? Or did you do it on purpose? Is making a mistake like getting ketchup on your face? Or dirt on your nose? Or is it like dropping a letter under a mailbox instead of in it? What happens when you try a game for the first time? Will it be easier the next time you try? When you first learned to walk, did you make lots of mistakes? Suppose everybody went around doing everything the right way. Would we need erasers on our pencils? Would we need firemen? Are fire escapes there in case someone makes a mistake? Why do we have life jackets? Would a ship use lifeboats if people didn't make mistakes? Would cars need bumpers? Why do workers wear helmets? How many mistakes can this man afford to make? Did you ever fly a kite? Into a tree? Are some mistakes no fun at all? Do machines make mistakes? Or the people who run them? Why do you suppose people make mistakes? Is it because they're not looking? Or listening? Is it because they're not thinking? Could the sun make a mistake? Could the sun pop out of the sky and roll down a hill like a bouncing ball? Could a monkey make a mistake?

If you had as many arms as an octopus, would you make more mistakes? Just suppose you never made a mistake. Would you make one? Just for fun? Do we all make mistakes? Oops. I guess we do.

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0: 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But I'm going to show you.
1: Hello, Sea Festoon here. Have a special treat in store for you music lovers. I've brought my homely wife, who's a lovely... My lovely wife, who's a homemaker, out to sing this evening's, making her first appearance on the stage. Mrs. Festoon and I have been together for quite a few years. We first married a few years back. She used to get up early in the morning, about 4:30, and, I'd make coffee in my pajamas. And then about 2 years later, we bought a coffee pot. What? Oh, yes. Go ahead, dear.

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1: Le son féroce.

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0: What is real? How do you define real? If you're talking about what you can feel, what you can smell, what you can taste and see, then real is simply electrical signals interpreted by your brain.
1: From the ridiculous to the sublime, and from the noisy swamp to the deep, quiet wood, and that incomparably beautiful voice of the thrush. Flute-like, it's described, but it's much richer than that, it seems to me, for all its purity. Here's the wood thrush. You often hear him sing close by and then be answered by another thrush off in the distance. Notice how he starts each of his arpeggios at the beginning of the call in a different key, going higher in the scale each time and then descending again. Here he starts low. A series of calls, all variations, no two alike,

To show the marvelous improvisations of the thrush, the endless variety of his song, let's hear it at half speed, an octave lower. Let's hear it at half speed, an octave lower.

And now a weird but enchanting sound new to human ears. Professor Kellogg and I tried this in the laboratory as an experiment. The sound of the wood thrush played at 1/8 speed. We were so fascinated by the results that we recorded it. If a person heard what you'll hear now without being told beforehand what it is, I doubt if he'd ever be able to tell what produces the music.

Adventure, man of adventure, conquering the world of adventure, the world of adventure, the world of adventure. Our journey begins in a world of adventure.

For many years, this planet has been under constant surveillance and observation. Unknown forces have been responsible for producing strange and unusual phenomena. Many objects have been sighted with the naked eye, caught by the high-speed shutters of military cameras, and tracked by radar. These unusual aerial objects, known as unidentified flying objects as well as flying saucers, have appeared in various shapes, sizes, and colors. Some have appeared fuzzy or blurred, while others have shone brighter than the stars. Still others were self-luminous or dull, reflecting, and even transparent at will. My investigation, which is reflected in the book Flying Saucerama, as well as in our UFO documentary film Phenomena 77, clearly indicates that UFOs are being constantly sighted in the skies above every nation under the sun. Their various shapes include round, oval, square, triangular, saucer and bell shaped, as well as cigar shaped. The sizes of certain UFOs stagger the imagination. Unknown flying objects are sighted both day and night as they travel at above supersonic speeds, while others float silently, deliberately, and mysteriously above the horizon. UFOs have also been tracked by civilian experts at speeds exceeding 20,000 miles per hour in our atmosphere without disintegrating. They perform unbelievable feats of aerial maneuvers, violating every rule and regulation of air traffic control, while they completely defy established laws of aerodynamics. In the opinion of the military, UFOs do not exist, yet UFOs have been classified as skyhooks, meteorites, stars, planets, reflections, high-flying Canadian geese, cloud formations, temperature inversions, weather balloons, satellites, space junk, white paper, and many other explanations that in some cases justify such an interpretation. Something has been up there for a long time. Something that is recorded in the sign language of the ancients. Some strange objects called flying shields by the early Romans, luminous discs by the Greeks. The ancient Chinese records reveal that UFOs were sighted and recorded by men whose sole task it was to maintain accurate events of strange and unusual happenings in their particular generation. The Holy Bible calls attention to UFOs by referring to them as the wheel in the middle of the wheel by Ezekiel, the flying roll or scroll by Zechariah. Job poses a challenging question when he asks, "Who are these that fly from cloud to cloud as doves to their nests?" As we travel from the musty pages of prehistory into the atomic age, we find ourselves confronted with these perplexing questions. What are flying saucers? Where have they come from? What is their purpose? Perhaps the following events will enlighten you. The time, 3 o'clock in the afternoon. The date, Tuesday, June 24th, 1947. The place, 9,200 feet above Mineral, Washington, making a 180-degree turn toward a forbidden plateau of Mount Rainier. The pilot, Kenneth Arnold, a relief deputy federal United States Marshal, a deputy sheriff for Ada County, Idaho, an experienced flyer who logged more than 4,000 hours of flying time over mountainous country over a 3-year period. Then it happened. A tremendous, bright flash of light lit up the complete surface of his plane. He thought he was very close to a collision with another plane. He looked to the right, then he looked to the left, and then up, and then down, and then decided that he had been buzzed by a P-51. Then suddenly, without warning, it happened again. This time, he caught the direction from which it came. He observed, far to the left and toward the north, a formation of very bright objects coming from the vicinity of Mount Baker, flying perilously close to the mountaintops at tremendous speeds.
The strange formation flew directly in front of his plane. They were flying diagonally in an echelon formation, with a larger gap in their echelon between the first four and the last five. After maneuvering back and forth, the last group of these strange, silvery, saucer-shaped objects seemed to gather speed as well as altitude at a point beyond the southwest crest of Mount Adams. Then, after another sharp maneuver, shot off into the blue at speeds that completely stagger the imagination. Thus was framed the term which was to make headlines throughout the civilized world. The term, flying saucers. Who are these people who see UFOs? Have any public officials, scientists, or military men made such statements pertaining to UFOs? The answer is quite apparent. Former Central Intelligence Agency Chief Admiral R.H. Hillenkoetter stated, "It is high time that this UFO secrecy is ended. It is imperative that we learn where UFOs come from and what their purpose is.

Too proud of this technological terror you've constructed. The ability to destroy a planet is insignificant next to the power of the Force.

Well now, kiddies, this is your Uncle Jazbo with Snow White and the Seven Dwarfs. Once upon a time, in the land of Bedelia-ba, there lived a princess named Snow White, a real sharp chick who was with it all the way. However, poor Snow White had a mean old crow of a stepmother. Every day she'd ask her magic mirror, "Mirror, mirror on the wall, who is the fairest of them all?" And the mirror would answer, "Queenie doll, I hate to boast, but after all, you are the most." But Snow White was looking groovier all the time till finally, when Queenie put it to her mirror, she heard, "Queenie, once you were the best pea in the pod, but now Snow White gets the nod." The queen flipped and sent a woodsman out to the forest to chop Snow White up. The chopper was a softie, though, and so he left Snow White lost in the woods. But she soon made tracks for a small rib joint operated by seven dwarfs. And after Snow White told them her story, they cried, "Baby, you got the worst from that queen, but make it here. We've got a spot for you in our show." "Crazy," said Snow White, "but I don't dig your long hair stuff, boys. If you let me sit in, I'll really swing." From that day on, the joint was jumping, and so were the dwarfs. In fact, advance reservations had all the scalpers along the main stem wigging. Back at the palace, the queen was getting the works from the mirror. "Though you think you're the slickest chick, Snow White's killing him down at the dwarves' river pick." The queen really flipped this time, so she disguised herself as a kindly old woman and made it over to the dwarf club. "Boys," said Snow White, "take five while I mingle with a tab payer." "Snow doll," cackled the wicked queen, "you're too much, baby, believe me. Sit down and have a taste." Snow White accepted, not knowing who Queenie really was. But before she knew it, she did. "Boys, I've had it," she moaned, and cut from the scene in a dead faint-like. Old Queenie faded out the back exit, while the seven shorts rushed to Snow White's side. Seeing she was real stoned, they fitted her out in a glass base case and set it out in the woods. One day, a handsome young prince fell by the dwarf's joint, and seeing this gorgeous Snow White babe, he blew a few sharp bars on his C melody sax. Forthwith, Snow White blinked. "Baby," said the prince, "let's take five for life. I want you to be my wife." "Solid," said Snow White. "It couldn't sound better on my own hi-fi." The dwarf signed up the pair for a long-term contract with options even yet. The wicked queen was sent an invite for the opening night, but on the way to the club, she put it to her magic pocket mirror again and asked, "Mirror, mirror, in my hand, who's the fairest in the land?" When the mirror gave out with, "Queenie, don't give me that jazz. You're passé, no razzmatazz," she lost her head. The mirror cracked up, the queen cracked up, and for them both, it was the bitter end.

0: Come here a minute. Oh, can I go? Can I just go, please?
1: Not yet. It's okay. This'll just make your sleep resolve.

Yeah.

0: The bars are there. He'll break them. He's busting out. He's going back one more time to the hell he left behind. He's gonna break out his buddies if it's the last thing he does. Dumbo. He's the elephant who flies, and he don't care if he dies.
1: I want you to know, Dumbo, I did everything I could to keep you out of this place.
2: Don't worry about it, Colonel. There are worse places than the Central Park Zoo. And I still got buddies in some of those worst places.
1: I know. We want you to bust him out. Interested? Take it easy, Dumbo. You're scaring the bagel vendors.
0: Dumbo! Just one thing stands in his way. Everything.
3: Look, Senator, if the public ever finds out there are American elephants in the Soviet circus, it'll make the CIA look bad.
4: We'd better send Dumbo behind enemy lines and then kill him.
3: That plan doesn't make any sense.
4: Well, that's the kind of movie this is.
0: Dumbo, he doesn't care what it takes. He knows there are cartoon animals trapped in a Soviet hell.
5: Sign this confession, Horton, or we will make you wear the tutu again.
6: I meant what I said.
5: Sign or we squish the who.
6: And I said what I meant.
5: Oops, I dropped the who.
6: And elephants faithful.
5: Give me a microscope, 100%. I dropped the who.
0: Dumbo, when you laugh at his floppy ears, you're playing with dynamite. Dumbo, he's a one-elephant cartoon world apocalypse. What you call the zoo, he calls home.
2: What you call hell, I call heck.
0: What you call heck, he calls... put me down. Dumbo, Second Blood Part 5, Elmer Fudd Part 7, a Golan Globus production coming soon to a theater very far away.
7: Get me out of here, Dumbo!
2: Hang on, little fella. Here we go.

0: just called telephone therapy.
1: Why, how do you do, sir?
0: And you want to relax.
1: My name is Robertson, and I represent the Encyclopedia.
0: That's fine.
1: We've been told that you might be interested
0: in
1: our special offer this week.
0: Sitting down.
1: Yes. That's right.
0: Leaning back.
1: I am leaning back, sir. I would be interested in finding out if you would like to have us call upon you to give you this special offer.
0: Let's put our feet up.
1: The Encyclopedia, for only a 2-week period, is demonstrating its new 1957 volumes.
0: And just sort of close our eyes.
1: 20 volumes at a very special nominal fee.
0: You have the receiver in your hand.
1: A receiver, yes.
0: And the warm plastic.
1: Plastic.
0: Feels pleasant.
1: Population. Prerogative.
0: Against the palm of your
1: palm,
0: hand.
1: Reading. Fortune telling.
0: And the warm cup of the earpiece.
1: Capital.
0: Is caressing.
1: Egyptian. Earpiece.
0: You're breathing slowly.
1: Breathing volume.
0: I hear your breath.
1: Breath control volume set.
0: And I know you're becoming relaxed.
1: Relaxation.
0: You're becoming very relaxed.
1: Yes, special offer.
0: And you hear the high frequencies.
1: Frequency
0: of my
1: modulation.
0: Voice in the FM.
1: Receiver.
0: And they pierce through.
1: Bankruptcy.
0: To your tired brain.
1: Tired.
0: And as they pierce through, they stimulate your brain.
1: Thought control.
0: To think of new ideas.
1: Brainstorm.
0: To think of new ways of thinking. And let's think the telephone.
1: Alexander Graham Bell.
0: Is our brother.
1: Brotherhood Week.
0: Or let's think the telephone is our father.
1: Father's Day.
0: Or let's think the telephone is you.
1: Frame of reference.
0: You've just had a brief 10-cent session
1: recall
0: of telephone therapy.
1: Call again.
0: Call again tomorrow.
1: Tomorrow.
0: At the same time.
1: 25.
0: Thank you very much.
2: Now, how are you feeling?
3: Down.
2: Are you feeling okay? You feel well? Can I get you something? Do you want a glass of water? We're not really getting anywhere, are we, at the moment? Are you seeing something? Is there something you see over there? What do you see there, Johnny? What's this about Mama? Is this your mother?
3: Lala. Lala.
2: What's the matter? Do you want Mama to come in? Don't breathe like that. It'll make you feel really strange. I'm with you and nothing's going to happen to you. Just calm down now. Just try to relax. Try and keep calm. Don't tense up. Just relax. I think you're getting a bit stressed out at the moment. Would you mind if I gave you an injection or something like that to make you calm? Should we try doing that? It won't hurt you at all. Just like a little bee sting. And then you'll be calm.

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How did the monkey lose his hold? Well, here is the story that I was told. The monkeys have no tails in Pago, Pago. It seems that nature slipped and they got gypped. Ain't that too bad? Oh, when they climb through the trees, how slowly they go. But if they had a tail, how they could sail, it's awfully sad. Have they eyes? Yeah, yeah, yeah. Have they ears? Yeah, yeah. Have they tongue? Yeah, yeah. But have the poor things any tails? No, the monkeys have no tails in Pago, Pago. They sit around all day.

0: The monkeys have no tails in Pago, Pago. They sit around all day and moan and wail. 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
1: But have the poor things any tails?

Well, now, little ones, this is your Uncle Jasbo with another bedtime story, The Three Little Pigs. Once upon a time in the land of Ooh Papa Dow, there lived three little pigs. One of them was very cool, another was more on the commercial side, and the third was definitely square. One day, as the three little pigs were taking five, they heard that a big bad wolf was making the local scene on a one-nighter. And knowing that his approach signaled danger, they immediately set about the business of constructing shelter. The square little pig swung a quick GI loan, and in cut time threw up a real frantic bungalow, complete with wall-to-wall floors and a TV antenna. The commercial little pig laid out for a few bars, and then moved into a prefab joint out of the high rent district. But the cool little pig goofed altogether, and at the last possible minute built himself a real purple light shack out of clarinet reeds and scotch tape. Well, sir, the big bad wolf blew in as advertised, and the first place he went looking for action was to the shack of the third little pig. And applying his hairy knuckles to the door, he laid down a crazy paradiddle and said, "Man, it's a raid." "Jack," said the pig, "it's after closing." "Don't hand me that jazz," the wolf said. "Open up." "Sorry," said the pig, "you gotta make reservations." "Charlie," said the wolf, "if you don't open that door, I'll huff and I'll puff and I'll blow your house down." "Just tell me one thing," said the pig. "What condition is your lip in?" Enraged at this impertinence, the wolf came on like Joshua, the walls came tumbling down, and in no time at all, the little pig was really gone. The following day, the wolf knocked at the door of the second little pig. "Who calls like?" said the pig. "Never mind," said the wolf. "Open the portal and give me some skin, pig." "Or give me some pigskin, as the case may be." "Not by the hairs on my chinny chin chin," said the pig. "Bless my soul," said the wolf, "it's dizzy." "No, it ain't," said the pig. "Well, then it must be, Jasbo," said the wolf. "Wrong again," said the pig. "Tell you what," said the wolf, "I'll just peek through your keyhole." "In a pig's eye you will," said the little pig, which angered the wolf so much that he forthwith blew the joint down and swallowed up the pig. The next day, the wolf fell by the domicile of the cool little pig and rapped on the door. "Have no fear," he said. "Big Joe is here." "Man," said the pig, "you've had it. Blow." "Well, that's what I wanted to talk to you about. I understand there's a session going on here today," said the wolf. "I'd like to sit in." "I'm hip," said the pig. "And if you'll just slide down the chimney as per instructions in the script, I'll really give you something to sit in." At this, the wolf leapt to the roof and in so doing dislodged the brick, which fell down the chimney and clanged against the great iron pot in the fireplace. "What was that?" the wolf shouted. "E flat," said the pig, "and man, it's your chorus. Fall in." And fall in the wolf did, down the chimney and into the boiling pot. The little pig clapped the cover on the pot and let it simmer for 48 over a low flame. When at last he lifted the cover, he smiled broadly. "Ah," he said, "my favorite soup, cream of nowhere."

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There's a lobby

0: And now, Virginia Graham answers her mail.
1: Today's letter is from Miss C.S., and Mrs. C.S. has a problem with her husband. He hasn't been coming home at night and giving her the marital devotion that she feels is necessary. She has lived with him for several years, and she feels that this is an indication of perhaps a sterility or a desire to have love. Now listen, Mike Walsh, you have been doing this too long. I have got to explain to you, that he is an impossible person and has been on the air, and I have promised that I wouldn't do it anymore.
0: Virginia,
1: so
0: dear,
1: yes,
0: I'll take care of it. We're going to take a cutaway now, and then we'll come back in just a moment.
1: No, I will continue. And I'll continue talking. Now, I'm very sorry. I think maybe we ought to go to music, and I'll come back and I'll do my

0: In its earliest days, listening to radio was a far more uncanny experience than listening to a gramophone. For voices to come out of thin air seemed, well, incredible. Not just out of the air either, but from somewhere tens, hundreds, perhaps thousands of miles away. Disembodied voices whizzing about, over the horizon and across oceans, through solid buildings and into living rooms, all at the speed of light. By the 1930s, the novelty and the magic had ebbed away. Radio was a normal, enjoyable part of everyday life.
1: Bandwagon, come on and make a trip upon the bandwagon. It's a wow, boys, it's a grand wagon.
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1: Ole!
0: Andy Poole walked around, ole.
1: Ole!
0: Bring on the picador, the matador. He swept the floor with the toreador. Andy Poole walked around, ole. Another toreador swore he'd get the beast. 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And the bull walked around, ole. And the bull walked around, ole.
1: Ole!
0: Bring on the picador, the matador. 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

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Flash. Stop. 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

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It's the end. It's the end. It's the end. It's

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And you will know that you lived your life to the fullest.

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0: Very good morning, madam. 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

あ、ロードでしまかった。

0: In the East, the Far East, when a person is sentenced to death, they're sent to a place where they can't escape, never knowing when an executioner may step up behind them and fire a bullet into the back of their head.
1: What's going on?
0: It's been a pleasure talking to you.

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Conacare, Berta, Benbecula, Mingley, the Sea of the Hebrides, Run, Muck, Egg, Ardnamurkin, Tyree, Cobb, Treshnish, Stafford, and Iona, Crinan, Butte, Ailsa Crag, the Mull of Kintyre, West, Antrim, Inishowen, Inishtrahol, Malin, Loch Swilly, Banner, Tory, the Bloody Foreland, Arran, Loch Ross, Glen Columkilly, Rathlin Na Burn, Sleeve League.